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0: Miles Smith of Stargazing before that, Magic and Rude. 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Mm-mm. She didn't like me one bit, but I've come around my charm, my quick wit. She loves me more than she loves her now.
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Taylor Swift and the guys at ESPN were cruel to Taylor the other night. Would not even mention her name. That's kind of snarky, don't you think? Childish. It's Mariah now in Fantasy.

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0: it. 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We out. 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We out.
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0: excited. 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Here's Alex Warren.
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0: Kate Perry, Mix 100.9 and 99.3 with Drew, hanging on with you on a Monday evening. You know, we talk about the overcrowding in our animal shelters. Did you know that more than 10,800 animals entered Charlotte Mecklenburg's animal control just last year alone? So coming up on Saturday, we have an event. We're going to walk 10,800 steps, Holly Hayes and friends, to give them a second chance. It's called Steps for Shelter Pets. It's from 10 till 2 at Pearl Street Park. And we would love for you to join us. Just $5 a lap provides food, medical care, and hope. And we need you on Saturday.
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So we are here. We're now in summer and looking for something cheap and fun to do this summer. I got a great tip for you coming up in two songs.

0: Carolina's thick season. So have you guys been to the Carolina Theater in Uptown? You know, they rejuvenated it and brought it back to life, the Carolina Theater, which was a really old, historic theater here in Charlotte. They're going to do a summer series. It's called Lost Years, the summer film series. And that starts on June 11th. So let's just say, hypothetically, your kids have not seen Titanic. Maybe take them to see Titanic. June 11th is when it starts. Titanic will be first, June 13th. Men in Black on June 25th. Everybody loves Clueless. They'll show that movie as well.
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0: then if it wasn't straight, because being me, right, you're like, oh, make me upset for like a day. 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
4: 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I'm Trey Bailey.
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drive to the top. I've been out of shape, taking out the box. I'm an astronaut. I blasted off the planet, rock that caused catastrophe, and it matters more because I had it. Now I had, I thought about wreaking havoc on an opposition. Kind of shocking, they want a static with precision. I'm automatic quarterback. I ain't talking second packet. 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

0: Charlotte traffic.
1: All right, Charlotte, we are getting into that tail end of a rush hour. Still seeing some delays here. I would say the drive times are starting to thin out in most areas, but we've got a new wreck checking in. It's got two right lanes blocked, 77 southbound at Gold Hill Road. I'll tell you, this one is really snarling traffic. This is going to start here at Celanese Road and bring you all the way back to the ramp from 485 outer. They are trending under 15, but we do have an accident as well a little further up that only has one right lane blocked, 77 southbound there at exit 82. It's the SC-161. So that one's just before Celanese Road where those delays are starting. We do have a bit of a crowding going on. 45 on the outer side for an accident here at Fairview Road. That's going to slow you back to Lawyers Road. Those are dipping under 20. And we still have an accident with two left lanes blocked, 85 southbound at Beatty's Ford Road, slowing you back to the ramp from 77 north under 15. 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

0: 6 Charlotte traffic.
1: Good morning. Here's a look at your traffic this morning. Don't have much to report on 77, 85, 485, other than the fact that the streets are very, very slick. You need to drive with caution. Have a collision with injuries. Wilkinson Boulevard at Boyer Street and over to the south, South Tryon at westbound I-485. If you're headed into Charlotte this morning on I-77 southbound from Mooresville, that's exit 36 down to 11, that's the Brookshire Freeway, your drive time is approximately 26 minutes. With traffic on Charlotte's Best Mix 100.9 and 99.3 FM, I'm Mike Doan.
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1: Chop, chop, chop. It's the 26th of May, you freakazoids, and who's celebrating?
2: Well, we're going to start off with Lauryn Hill, who is 51. Obviously, she had The Miseducation of Lauryn Hill, which was a huge, huge album. I also loved her in Sister Act 2. It's one of the few times a sequel might have outshone the original. I'm a big fan. But do we have any?
1: Yeah.
2: Say that she does have a history of showing up a little late for her own concerts. I have heard that, but I mean, whatever. She was in the Fugees.
3: Hey, she can do what she wants.
2: Yeah.
1: Yeah.
2: Right. Yeah. You do.
1: Which
2: you.
1: Which is
2: Lauryn
1: not
2: Hill.
1: Much. A lot right. of times. Right. Yeah.
3: Yeah.
2: And then Helena Bonham Carter is 60. I had to include her because she's Bellatrix in the Harry Potter movies. Uh-huh. She's been in tons of stuff.
1: Always a weirdo.
2: Oh gosh. What's his name? The guy that puts Johnny Depp
1: Tim
2: in everything.
1: Burton.
2: Tim Burton. Yeah. They were married for a while. They're no longer, but like, that was like his person for everything for
1: I
2: a while.
1: I wonder if it's like she's an actress and then she decides I'm going to lean into all the weird roles, or she was a weirdo and they're like, we can put you in these weirdo roles.
3: Right.
1: Which came first?
3: Right.
2: And then you kind of want to see.
3: Excellent question.
2: Because it was like a couple weeks ago. Was it White Lotus? Is that the show that she was cast on? And then they were like, we're actually going to do recasting. And they took her off the cast.
1: Oh, I didn't know.
2: And
1: I don't
2: so you're like,
1: that.
2: What was the difficulty there? I'm so curious. Give me the tea. And then Lenny Kravitz is 62. Obviously, he's had like a really huge musical career. Go ahead. Oh, there we go.
1: He just reeks sexuality.
2: He reeks coolness.
1: Yeah.
2: And I loved him as Cinna in the first two Hunger Games movies. Mm-hmm. He did such a fabulous portrayal. I wish we had more Lenny Kravitz acting. I do.
1: He was okay in those things. Yeah, he was fine.
2: Something about him just radiates, you know?
1: No, yeah, and he's so little. When you meet him in person, he's so skinny.
2: Oh,
3: really?
2: Is he?
1: Oh, my God. He's like it's amazing how thin he is.
3: That doesn't come across. Like, when you see a picture of him, you don't think that.
1: This was 10 years ago, probably. But still, like, super, super thin.
3: Wow.
2: I saw him in concert, but, like, I guess the stage, you know what I mean? Like, the camera adds 10 pounds.
3: Yeah.
2: Maybe the stage adds, like, 10 inches in height. And then also celebrating today is Stevie Nicks, who is 78. Let's have some Stevie. And all that, and something about having a breakup with someone in the band and then writing songs about them and then performing them while looking them straight in the face.
1: That's epic.
3: For years.
2: Years and years. Yeah. And on reunion tours, it just doesn't stop.
1: What was the one I just told you guys about? Why am I going blank all of a second? The one that was about her cheating and she stares at him, gives him this evil look. I'll think about it. But you have to watch that. If you haven't seen the video, go back and watch it.
2: And I can just tell you, as you watch it, a landslide will bring you down.
1: Oh, I get where you're coming from there.
3: Boo.
1: God, what's
2: I thought that
1: song?
2: Was a cover of a Dixie Chick song when I finally heard it. And then I was like, wait a second. Yeah. I think my childhood has warped this song for
3: the
2: me.
3: The timeline has been shifted.
2: Did not realize that. My bad. And that's pretty much.
1: God, I'm so mad at myself for not thinking of that
2: it's
1: song.
2: It's National Paper Airplane Day if you want to do that.
1: You know, I always try, when I was trying with my kids to make paper airplanes, I would get on YouTube and try to help them.
3: Oh, yes.
1: I try to make them, and I usually fail.
2: Oh, usually just wad it up in a ball and throw it. That's how you go the farthest
1: distance.
2: That's
1: a meteor.
2: Oh.
1: A meteor, not a plane. It is the Morning Mix.

0: Morning Mix, Matt Harris, Liz, Luda. What is washing up on the shores of Myrtle Beach? Other than shame.
1: There's so many options right now. I don't even know what to say.
0: It's a pretty, it's a cool looking thing, but not sure it's safe. We'll tell you about it next on The Mix. Just

0: Starting your day with the Morning Mix with Matt Harris and Liz Luda.
1: All right, let me show you a picture here. This is the thing that's washing up. One of the things is washing up on Myrtle Beach.
2: These cameras
1: are a glare.
2: Yeah, okay, yeah. I see it.
3: Oh.
4: Blue, really, really cool color, right?
3: What? Yes.
2: It looks like, is it like some type of a blue jellyfish that is like a sea snake or something?
3: Right.
4: Sea snake. Yes. It's, what is that? Cecil and the sea monster? No, it is they don't say specifically what that is, but they say that these strong currents are washing venomous wildlife ashore.
3: Oh.
4: Marine vegetation.
2: And this is why we don't go and disturb there. They live in the ocean, not us, you know?
4: But they're on the beach now. They look like, they describe it as balloon-like appearance. That's right.
3: Yeah.
4: Blue. Okay. There could be blue when we showed violet, pink. Portuguese man-o-wars.
3: Oh,
4: closely related.
2: Sting, right?
4: Siphonophore. Tentacles that can reach up to 30 feet.
3: Whoa.
4: Stings are rarely deadly to humans, but can produce painful welts on exposed skin.
3: Oh. I went to school with a guy who, when he was, I think, like 8 or something like that, got destroyed by a man-o-war. And, like, all across his chest, and he had a really bad scar from it.
4: Really?
3: Yeah.
4: Bad.
3: Yeah, it was really gnarly looking.
2: As a parent, I bet you they felt terrible, too.
3: Right?
2: Like, it's like, you can swim in the ocean. Don't be scared. Don't be so scared. The next thing, you know, you're like, whoa,
3: that's
2: okay.
3: That's still pretty rare.
4: Yeah, it's
3: still, like, especially that.
4: Yeah. Right.
3: Like a man of war, especially.
4: Right.
3: Like,
4: there are, when we used to take station people to the beach in, they say, September at Hilton Head, jellyfish everywhere.
3: Really?
4: You know, like, used to have the beach stand set up to take care of them.
2: They actually scare me more than like a shark or anything.
3: You know what I mean? Really?
2: Yeah, because they feel, I don't know, they're harder to see. I don't know.
4: I mean, I'm not scared of getting bit by a shark because I'm not in the where the shark are.
3: Right.
4: But I mean, if it was like a shark and a jellyfish next to each other, I'm still scared of the shark.
3: I'm definitely going to take a jellyfish sting over a shark bite any day.
4: One of my buddies threw a jellyfish at me.
2: Oh!
4: Into the chest.
2: Wow.
4: Stung me. It was beautiful. It was a good move. I got to give him.
2: What? No.
4: Yeah,
2: you're still
4: funny.
2: Friends?
4: Oh, yeah. It was hilarious. I don't recommend it for
3: playing
4: at home. But yeah, I mean.
3: When we were kids, my family and my best friend's family went down to Daytona Beach and my buddy Garrett is reaching down. He thinks there's a plastic bag on the beach.
2: Oh.
3: And he's going to pick it up. And as he does, of course, it's a jellyfish.
4: Oh.
3: And a wave comes and it wrapped around his leg.
2: Oh.
3: And
4: yeah.
3: It was great.
4: Yeah, they burn a little bit.
2: Never been stung by one. I don't want to, though.
4: No.
2: Not that anybody ever is like, I would love to get stung. But I just, That I don't like that.
3: I do want to do? I want to, like, bounce on the jellyfish.
2: You watch too much SpongeBob.
3: Yeah, exactly.
2: Like, or Finding Nemo.
3: Or like a Mario thing. I don't know what it is, but it feels like they should be bouncing.
4: They should be like, you should be able to play with them in the water.
2: Yeah. No.
3: Nice. Yes.
2: Oh.
4: Because they look just so
3: That's what they
4: gentle.
3: Look like. Yeah.
4: They really, they just really in. And then they get you.
3: Literally.
4: And this also about Tyson, Myrtle Beach. Canadians are very mad with us, as you might imagine, for various things. And there is a Canuck travel boycott of the U.S. is far greater than the official figures show. The real number, 42% drop year to year.
3: Wow.
4: Of Canadians coming to America. Between April 1st, Liberation Day, and March 31st of this year, Myrtle Beach led losses at 65% down of Canadians visit.
3: Wow.
4: So if you're noticing, and, you know, a lot of extra syrup around or something like that. Then, but that's a big 65. I mean, I guess it depends how many Canadians visit, but I assume there's a lot.
3: Right. Yeah.
4: It has to take a hit.
3: Why? Has something been going on in America?
4: I don't know. Or the Canadians. Canadians usually don't get mad very much.
3: Right. Like, I know.
4: They're so nice.
2: Those jellyfish.
4: Yeah. Well, that's why the Canadians aren't coming.
3: Right.
2: They're scared of the jellyfish.
4: Man
2: of
4: war. Just the word war scares them. It is the Morning Mix.
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5: A check of your interstates this morning, 77, 85, 485. They're all moving right now at posted speeds. No lanes blocked. No incidents to report out there. Just pack your patience and slow down a little bit because it's very, very slippery. have an injury accident at Wilkinson Boulevard at Boyer Street, and also over in the same neck of the woods, Scott Fritel Drive at Billy Graham Parkway. If you're headed in this morning from Mooresville, I-77 southbound, that's exit 36, to exit 11 Brookshire Freeway, your drive time is approximately 26 minutes. With traffic on Charlotte's Best Mix, 100.9 and 99.3 FM, I'm Mike Dunn.
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0: Morning Mix. Matt Harris, Liz Luda, producer TJ. Last month, 36-year-old guy in New Jersey, Anthony Rhodes, ignited a grocery cart full of fireworks in the children's clothing section of Walmart in Maryland. It wasn't just for good times. It was to cover up his jewelry heist. So there was chaos when the fireworks started going off and customers were fleeing to get out. Meanwhile, Anthony broke into a jewelry counter, stole multiple pieces of jewelry worth $10,000.
1: Wow.
0: Walmart is $10,000 in jewelry?
1: They took all of it, I guess.
2: That's so it's like a distraction?
0: Yeah.
2: But it's not going to distract the cameras.
0: Well, good point, Liz, but that's why you're not a great criminal like you.
1: Right, true.
2: I guess, yeah.
0: The store suffered nearly $10 million in damages due to the fire damage, destroyed inventory, cleanup costs, blah, blah, blah. No one was injured. So now he's facing multiple charges, including first-degree arson and manufacturing an explosive device and for being a moron. Police in Washington called to the address of a vacant boarded-up house, which there's plenty of right out there, Liz.
2: Yeah, well, they're all lived in to some extent.
0: After neighbors suspected someone was trespassing because there was smoke coming from the chimney. The cops arrived. No one would answer the door, but they could hear someone inside. That person climbed out a second-story window onto the roof. The cops shouted for the guy, "Get out of here! Get out of here!" Instead, he's like, "I got a way to get out of this." He climbs into the chimney.
1: No.
0: Which was smoking, by the way.
1: Wow.
0: He quickly got stuck. The fire department came, opened up the wall to get him out because there was also this smoldering debris.
2: Yeah, and he's breathing it in. And then the other thing, too, is if it was like a squatter situation and you're the one that owns the house, God, I hope you have like insurance because they're not going to pay for the hole in the chimney.
0: No. You have to have it usually. They got him out. Sounds like he'll be fine. Rested, sent the hospital, checked out. Third degree.
2: That's got to be a special policy, though, for like.
1: Right.
0: Well,
1: yeah.
0: Fire. Or vandalism or whatever, I'm sure.
2: I guess, yeah.
0: Yeah.
2: Squatter in the walls, though. Like, can you imagine trying to find the code for that?
1: If you don't know what that is, that sounds really weird. Squatter in the walls?
0: Yeah. Squatter in the walls. Which actually means both.
1: Oh,
0: of the
1: true.
0: Possible things that it could be, for sure. It is the Morning Mix.

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0: And now, here's your latest pop update.
2: All right, Liz, start us off.
3: All right, this is going to be all Stephen Colbert related. So he did his last show last week, right? Leading up to it, though, there were these billboards that went viral because he's from South Carolina. And I guess when he was younger, he had done an interview and he said if he weren't on television, he would want to be a marine biologist. And so all these billboards started popping up in South Carolina that said things like, wanted, former Late Show host, burdened by whale-related childhood ambition. And then the next one says, attention, Stephen Colbert, what size flippers do you wear? Asking for the dolphins, hashtag yes. Stephen's next job. And it was for the aquarium in South Carolina, trying to hire him on. But it got tons of eyeballs on it. People were sharing it everywhere, and it's just kind of hilarious.
4: Absolutely.
2: He's a Charleston guy.
3: Yeah.
2: He's a Porter gal.
3: Yeah, so you saw that was happening. He hosted his last show. He was very gracious, as he did. And then after that, he said that 23 hours not being on television was just too brutal. It was too long of a 23 hours. So he popped up on public access television in Michigan on a show called Only in Monroe, which apparently he's had an appearance on before he took over and did the, it was between the Colbert show and then the late night show.
4: Oh, yeah. Okay.
3: He said that he wanted to come back and basically have a moment. And they ended up doing it on the public access TV. But then it also got shared to YouTube accounts, including his own. And CBS hit it with a copyright. And they were trying to get it taken down. And then everybody's like, whoa, whoa, whoa, wait a second. So now CBS is walking back their statement. And they're like, oh, I mean, that's just general practice, you know, probably. Properties that we own.
4: Right.
3: We're going to do some more investigation, da-da-da-da-da. But just know he could pop up on public access TV anytime.
4: Oh, that'd be so great.
2: I'm not crying a lot of blues for him.
4: Nope.
2: What, $10 million a year or something he was getting?
4: He'll be okay.
3: And he's going to write the next Lord of the Rings movie. He's, like, helping with the script for it. Like, he's going, like...
2: And we're doing that. We're going through the same stuff, and we're not doing up $10 million.
3: No. I'm going to be honest. It's hard enough to lose your job, but at least you know if you've got the Lord of the Rings script writing ahead of you.
4: Yeah.
3: We just have depression and lack of showering.
4: Right,
2: yes,
4: exactly.
2: Yeah. The American Music Awards, pretty tame affair until Billy Idol came out and blew the roof off the place. Unfortunately, viewers had to wait 3 hours for it. Billy accepted the Lifetime Achievement Award. Then closed the show with two songs, Eyes Without a Face and Dancing With Myself, which got the crowd on his feet and moving. He still got to hear some of that.

0: said if you want.
1: He looks good.
2: Yeah. I saw him last year. He was great.
1: Yeah. And the voice would... It, to hold up, because he used to be more rough than he is now.
2: Yeah, right, rough. Right.
1: Yeah. But so, yeah, he got that. Other performers, Tiana Taylor, Hootie and the Blowfish played.
3: Yay!
1: New Kids on the Block played. The Pussycat Dolls played, now that they have time because they're...
3: They canceled their tour.
1: Right. Keith Urban did a great version of Seals and Crofts' classic Summer Breeze.
3: He's got like a whole new album of like yacht music. Yep. And it's fabulous.
1: His upcoming album is all yacht rock covers.
2: He was kind of in that. It's like a country version of yacht rock anyway, you know?
3: Yeah.
2: Kind of.
1: I just saw Stephen Bishop's wife. Stephen Bishop wrote Summer Breeze talking about how much she could potentially get.
2: Oh,
1: it takes a lot, but it's and I actually sent that TikTok to you guys. The rest of you, you're on your own.
3: I mean, they're just all sitting there hoping it'll be like Fast Car. Right. You know what I mean? Yeah. Take one country artist to take it all the way again.
1: As for the Adult Awards, BTS won, or I said Adult Awards, actual awards. BTS, not an adult.
2: That's different.
1: Yeah.
3: That's a different behind the scenes.
1: That's where I want to go. But the actual awards, BTS won Artist of the Year and Song of the Summer for Swim. Cat's Eye, never heard of him, won New Artist of the Year. Bieber won Best Male Pop Artist. Sabrina Carpenter, Best Female Pop Artist. And there you go. And Golden from K-Pop Demon Hunters won Song of the Year.
3: That's still going.
1: Still going.
3: That is amazing.
1: And they're still releasing all kinds of versions of the K-pop thing on Netflix.
3: Yeah.
1: Wow. So they've got it going on. It is the Morning Mix.
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5: Still seeing a light volume of traffic this morning, but we do have a collision. I-77 southbound at Clanton Road. Backups to the Belt Freeway. That's an injury accident, so you need to be careful to get around that. Scott Futrell Drive at Billy Graham Parkway. There's a collision out there. University City Boulevard westbound at I-485 outer. 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
13: Around 82, the next few days are more the same that we've had the last few days, which is a little rainy, a little cloudy, maybe pop-up sun. But, yep, we needed the rain, though, right?
14: Yeah.
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0: Morning Mix, Matt Harris, Liz Luda, producer TJ. You saw something about middle names.
1: Yeah, if you're a millennial female, we all have the same three middle names.
0: Did you ever notice someone does not have a middle name?
1: No.
0: I have met people like that. That is always interesting to me. What do we need it for anyway, right?

0: Thanks for starting your day with the Morning Mix with Matt Harris and Liz Luda.
1: You said you saw something about middle names, and I pulled it up to see like what the old ones were.
2: Yeah, so I saw a thing about how most millennial women, you can guess their middle name. And I was like, no, you can't. It turns out, in fact, you can. So apparently the top three, not based on anything other than vibes.
1: Yeah, what is the decade? Would it be the 90s,
2: 80s? Like 80s, 90s.
1: Yeah.
2: Marie.
1: Yeah, that's number one in the 80s. Number one in the Marie in the 80s.
2: Elizabeth.
3: Oh, that was big fifth. One, yeah.
2: Anne.
1: Second.
2: And then there are some honorable mentions of Lynn.
1: Third.
2: And Nicole.
1: Fourth. Oh. You're the top five. Marie, Anne, Lynn, Nicole.
2: I even have to look the list up, and that's just how you know. Yeah. You just know it hits so hard. And that those middle names, I'm one of three girls. All three of us got targeted in this moment.
3: Oh, wow.
1: Then you got Renee, Michelle, Lee, Anne, and Rose. And the boys' names, middle names, in the 80s. Michael, Lee, James, Anthony, Joseph, David, Allen, Robert, William, Edward. Okay. And then not much of a change in the 90s. Marie, Nicole, Anne, Lynn, Elizabeth, Renee, same kind of thing.
3: Alexandria, I feel like was a big middle name in the 90s, I guess.
2: I feel like now probably the most popular middle name for a girl, though, is Grace. I have met so many Olivia Graces, Sophia Graces. And we're in the South, so you get the first and the middle name when they're young.
3: Right,
1: 2010 to 2015, Marie, Grace, Rose, Anne, Elizabeth, Faith, May, Lynn, Renee.
3: Anne is holding on strong.
1: Wow. Yes.
2: That's my middle name.
1: Michael.
3: Oh, okay.
2: I'm giving away too much personal information there. Information.
1: Yeah. Everybody thinks mine is Matthew. Because my real name's Dennis, and then they see M, and they're like, oh, that's why they call you Matt. I'm like, no, it's Michael. But why do they call you Matt? And I'm like, here we go.
2: Because Dennis just wasn't as appealing.
1: No.
3: Michael does not fit you. That is
1: Michael
3: weird.
1: Michael Harris. You know what's weird is I sometimes forget how to spell it. I'm like, well.
2: Who doesn't?
1: And so I just make scribbles.
2: A-E-E-A. I don't even know.
1: Yeah. But how often do you do your full, like, I'll do a middle initial. A lot, but I don't do the full name very rarely. Very rarely. Even my DocuSign.
3: Only
1: like that.
3: Super official.
2: Oh, I don't even use my government name on the DocuSigns. When I was younger, somebody told me as long as you're consistent, your signature is your signature. So I sign everything Liz. I never write my full government Elizabeth out.
1: Oh, you don't?
2: Mm-mm.
1: You don't send Elizabeth?
2: Never.
1: Oh, really? I thought maybe you had to or something. Like on your license passport, it's supposed to match or something. Or
2: sure doesn't.
1: Selling property.
2: I guess
1: something.
2: I shouldn't travel outside of the country. I might get stuck because mine just has a Liz on it.
3: Interesting.
2: I can't make the curse of ease and make it look good going into the L. It's just too hard.
1: Well, mine's just a complete scribble.
3: Yeah.
1: There's a big D, a bunch of things. I might dot the I once in a while. And then the Harris is just an H and then a scribble.
3: Yes. Yeah. That's kind of what I do. It's just like TJ scribble.
1: And then the DocuSign thing, it always shows up. And it's like, yeah, that's pretty close to my scribble. Do you ever have to try to sign things in that box with your finger?
3: Oh, my gosh. Worse.
1: Like, there's no way anybody's getting it. Are they getting it right? Are they getting it nice?
3: They're not doing it great. That's for sure.
2: If your first name's only three letters, like Liz, it's a little easier.
3: Oh, you cheater.
2: It shortens it down. I got enough room now to write everything.
1: But it's weird because I've just done some recently, and I'm just like, it's nothing, and accepts it.
3: Yeah.
1: How's that acceptable?
3: Same thing with like a credit card. If you sign for a credit card, you can just like write a straight line.
1: It doesn't matter. If you want to go back to the 1900s, the big women's middle names, May, Marie, Elizabeth, May, another May spelled differently.
2: Oh my gosh, we are stuck on Marie and Elizabeth.
1: Yeah, good old I think it's kind of Catholic religious stuff, right?
3: Okay.
1: Not necessarily Catholic, but religious. You know, middle names.
2: I mean, my parents are Catholic.
1: I think that, and then the boys of Joseph, William, Edward, John, all those kind of things hang out until later in life.
2: My name is Elizabeth, Liz, and her name's Jessica. And so we looked very similar when we were younger. And we would tell people we were named after the Wakefield twins from Sweet Valley High.
1: And I wouldn't have known that reference.
2: And my mom was like, no, you weren't. And I was like, I mean, come on now.
1: It is the Morning Mix.

0: Morning Mix, Matt Harris, Liz Luda, producer TJ. You've got lunacy coming up.
1: And it involves my favorite things, being competitive and eating.
0: They are your favorite things.
1: Not necessarily always together are they my favorite things, but separately, absolutely.
0: Maybe that's your next stage of life, competitive eating.
1: I don't think I have the stomach for it. I don't think I can do it.
0: Yeah.
1: I got the waistline for it, but I don't think I got the stomach for it.
0: We'll talk about it next on the Morning Mix.

0: Harris, Liz, Luda, super quirky, looks at social media a lot and finds things.
1: And my algorithm has been filled with competitive eating. I don't know what's going on. Usually it's just the hot dogs you see, like, sliding down people's gullets, but it's gotten pretty intense. And I thought, I've seen it all. I've seen there was a chicken tenders one. I know that in Mount Olive not that long ago, they did a pickle eating contest, like all these different things. And then I was shook to my core when I was delivered a video of a guacamole eating contest, and I've never thought I could shine in one of these situations.
0: That sounds terrible to me.
1: Until I saw that. They had the little clear plastic containers, and it looked so fresh and delicious, and they were just sitting in the sunshine, and all I could think was, I think I might have found my calling. Now, obviously, I'd have to go onion-free. I don't know if they would make a special exception for
2: me.
1: Right. But I am a lady with a very ferocious appetite. And in my youth, I thought, oh, those competitive eaters, they don't have anything. It can't be that hard. Until the year of 2023, where I competed in a hot dog eating competition on television.
2: Oh, no.
1: And I was up against all these skinny minis, and I thought, I'm going to take them down one by one, right? Nope. The tiniest one took me down. I was a hot dog and a half in, and I was like, I need a trash can. This is...
0: Those competitive eaters are... The big ones are... The famous ones are all small.
1: So tiny, and I don't even know.
2: You only made it a hot dog
1: because
2: and a
1: there's
2: half?
1: Not condiments. It was so dry.
0: How much did the other one do?
1: She did 7.5.
0: And you did 1.5?
1: Yeah, because I couldn't go anymore. God. I will go ahead and say, though, the person that put this contest on, they microwaved the hot dogs. Like, I was set up for failure.
2: Yeah, that's terrible.
0: And they had the same ones, but it was an equal playing field.
1: And I do know she called out of work the next day. So I think a decision was made. Now, she did get a champion
0: belt. She just can't even lose gracefully.
2: No,
1: I can't. I can't because I always thought, like, oh, as a big girl, like, this is where I could shine. It turns out I just don't shine
0: anywhere. Have you watched the competitive eating?
1: Yeah,
0: like, Joey Chestnut's not a big dude.
1: I just really thought it's the speed that gets me. That's what it is I don't think people are chewing properly. And
0: of course not.
1: I think what happened to me is I was like, by the time I was done chewing and eating this soggy bread, I was like, I can't. I would rather enjoy this with some ketchup and mustard.
0: I did a pickle eating one, like a dilled pickle. That was rough.
2: I got
0: through one. The other person did four, I think.
2: Oh, wow.
0: And there's a big, that's a lot of
1: chewing.
2: Like that's a lot of chewing.
0: I tried chewing by spinning. washing it down with beer. I tried everything.
2: Those hand motions were...
0: I know. It does I can be very popular in some places.
1: I think that we could all find our own food of calling, though. I think guacamole could be
0: that
1: me.
0: That sounds terrible.
2: Yeah,
1: and I ended up posting about this. And so a lot of people commented. And a lady named Lindsay, she said she's actually entered into a cheese curd eating contest this year.
2: Ooh.
0: Fried cheese curd?
2: I think I could do that.
1: Yeah. The squeaky cheese.
0: Anything
1: I don't know.
0: Fried is gonna crush you though, right? The next day.
2: I could do it. I'm prepared. I've been training my whole life for this.
1: I think you guys are not giving the guacamole the credit it deserves. Think about how much chips and salsa you can eat before your meal comes. Imagine just a little bit of guacamole.
0: But my problem is, it's like I don't really like the idea of guacamole without the chips. I don't like the idea of eating sour cream without it on something.
2: Okay, great
1: I'm not gonna
2: point.
1: Eat sour cream.
0: It tastes terrible.
1: Oh, you don't just ever rent. I forget. You don't eat vegetables. I sometimes just like slice an avocado in half and squeeze lemon juice on it and just eat it.
0: Okay, well that's different than guacamole too.
1: Not by much.
0: But I mean, like,
1: there's a little bit of seasoning and some chunks in there, but like that's pretty much what it is. I think you could do it. Tina said banana pudding. I think I could take that down too, because that would be easy. Now, I know you've bragged before about your ability to eat deviled eggs. Do you think in a competitive setting you could do it?
2: I think I could. I think I could do really good with deviled eggs or just cookies. I think I would kill at cookies.
0: Cookies?
2: I eat
0: a particular kind?
2: Just delicious ones.
1: I mean, who hasn't taken an entire row out of an Oreo box before? Just
2: yesterday.
1: Yeah,
2: I did
1: that. Right? I can't have it in the house. I refuse. I did have another comment from Jessica who said 14 years ago, she did a powdered donuts, like a eating competition.
0: Oh, yeah.
1: She said it was 14 years ago, and she still can taste powdered sugar every time she sneezes.
2: That's too dry.
0: Oh, God, yeah.
2: I hope it does, shoot out the powder out of her nose.
0: I could do, I think I could do a Krispy Kreme pretty good.
2: Oh.
0: Like a pot of Krispy Kreme.
1: Have you seen the people that run, and then they do the Krispy Kreme, and then they run, and then the Krispy Kreme, and then they run?
2: That's brutal.
0: Yeah, yeah.
2: But when those are right, though, they, melt in your mouth. Right. So it's all, you're barely even eating
0: air, kind of. I think I would do it well at pasta, but I
1: that sounds like the most brutal. That's too filling.
0: That's what I'm hoping everybody else will think. And then I'm in a victory! Yeah.
1: That's a hard one. Would it have sauce on it?
0: No.
1: Just like buttered noodles or just plain? Just
0: plain
1: noodles.
0: Just shoving them in handfuls at a time.
2: Wow.
1: Like
2: dry ramen.
1: That's what I'm saying. It would get caught on the
0: bullet. The powder.
2: Yeah.
0: You know, I don't want guacamole either. I don't want that.
1: Well, you keep your dry noodles, and I'll have my nice, lovely guacamole.
0: That's the morning mix.
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4: Have a collision on I-77 southbound just before Clanton Road. We're seeing backups right now to the Brookshire Freeway, although it is starting to clear. You can get by in the left lane. Collision Morrisfield Drive at Wilkinson Boulevard. Have a wreck University City Boulevard at I-485 Outer. And over in Mint Hill, Margaret Wallace Road at Mentworth Commons. 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

0: Morning Mix. Matt Harris, Liz Luda, producer TJ. There's certain things that should be normal, but for no logical reason, it can be embarrassing. You're doing it and you're thinking, this, I feel like a fool. Of course, I do that every
1: day. That's every day of your life. Yeah, yeah, yeah, like, yeah. You're going to have to get more specific.
0: I will next on the Morning Mix.

0: love you.
1: Morning Mix, Matt Harris, Liz Luda, producer TJ. This website put a list of normal things that feel embarrassing for no logical reason. And one of mine is when you go into like a small shop and you don't buy anything.
2: And you're convinced they think you're a shoplifter on your way out?
1: Oh, I don't think they think I'm a shoplifter, but I'm thinking I'm hurting their feelings that I didn't like their stuff.
3: Oh, no. Or, come on.
1: I know, it's weird. Yeah. I'm like, I always nice piece. Oh, yeah. I might come. You know what? I'm going to tell my friends about this. This is.
3: Do you really say that?
1: Yes.
3: You will really say, I'm going to tell my friends about this.
1: Or something like, yeah.
3: That's more embarrassing than like, walking out without it.
1: You know what? I have a friend who loves old trunks.
2: You're going to give them false hope.
1: Yeah.
2: I have this
1: and
2: thing.
1: And the kid's like a teenager, doesn't give a crap or something.
2: Right. It's kind of in the same where I won't go in somewhere to use their restroom unless I buy something.
1: I'm with you.
2: Because I don't know if I'm going to get arrested if I don't. But even at like a Target or a Walmart, I will buy a cold soda on my way out just because I'm like, I use their restroom.
1: Oh, I don't do it anymore. I'm bad. I don't care about it at like a QT or Circle K.
2: Every single place, even gas stations, I'll be like, I guess I'll just top my gas off so I can use their restroom.
1: I don't know why that is instilled so hardcore in me. What's kind of instilled into me was, which I still have trouble with, is reading magazines that you have no intention on buying.
3: Oh, yeah.
1: Like at Starbucks, people just get them, walk over, get a coffee, and read these things and put it back. For some reason,
2: I can't remember the last time I read a magazine or saw someone reading a magazine.
1: Oh, if you go into Starbucks, people in the coffee area are like, or whatever. No, I shouldn't say Starbucks. Barnes & Noble.
2: Barnes & Noble. That's what I meant to say.
1: Barnes & Noble. I don't know why I said Starbucks. Yeah, Barnes & but because it's a Starbucks in a Barnes & Noble.
3: Right, that's what threw me off.
1: Yeah, so they're just getting these magazines, and I'm like... I'll read a book, but I'm thinking, I'm possibly getting this book.
3: Yeah,
1: right?
3: Okay.
1: But anyway.
2: Well, it depends. Am I using the restroom? Because then I'm just standing in line to buy the books. I have to.
1: Yeah. People put things on the list like trying to park in a tight space.
2: Oh, yeah. Oh, especially if other people are watching.
1: Like right outside of a restaurant that has an outdoor.
2: I will roll my windows down every time and be like, hey, I'm a terrible parker. Just giving you the heads up.
1: We are over-explainers, aren't we?
2: Yeah, sure.
1: Someone wrote, stretching on your own before a workout class or somewhere. Stretching does feel...
2: Look at me. I'm getting all limber. Yeah. You know what gets me? If somebody knocks on the door, if I'm in the restroom, I don't know why I'm embarrassed every time, but I'm always like, someone in here. I freak out every time.
1: That's why I never knock. I do a very light jiggle of the doorknob. I don't do like, I just like jiggle it. Okay, it's locked. Because I don't want to like, you know, I don't know why, but I
2: get startled every time.
1: Some people
2: like,
1: bam, bam, bam.
3: Yeah. No, and sometimes it is just like a very aggressive like handle action.
1: Yes.
3: And I'm like, whoa, what is happening?
1: Yes.
3: Y'all are about to come through this door.
1: Somebody wrote, trying on shoes at the store. Now,
3: come on.
1: Sometimes.
2: Do you have socks or are you using their little slippy socks? Because that doesn't actually create a real barrier.
1: Well, I'll tell sometimes. The one where I feel a little bit awkward is because there's no place to sit, so you're on the floor.
3: Oh, that would definitely be at the end of the little aisle.
2: They got the thing where you got the tiny little mirror on the side.
1: Not always. And sometimes it's taken or whatever. So I'm on the floor with like eight pairs of shoes trying to figure out what fits. I think Liz will be on this one. Going through a TSA checkpoint at the airport. Because I always think I'm about to get by. I have this really guilty feeling.
3: Yes.
1: Even though I didn't do anything.
2: I just never successfully make it through. I forget. Because I am so... Okay, so many a time I will use my bra like it's a purse and I'll forget that I stuck a ticket or my license or something in there. And as soon as you go through the body scan, it'll go off and you'll be like,
1: really?
2: Oh, gosh.
1: It's not.
2: They always see something in
1: my
2: bra.
1: See it.
2: And so what happens is then they have me step to the side and then they have me unhook my bra and like shake my shirt. And then like I'll show what it is and they'll be like, And then I don't know if it's the bronzer that I use for my makeup, but many times when they do that thing, they're like, it's okay. We'll just dust your hands to make sure you haven't been handling explosives. Somehow I always flag that.
3: What?
2: I've actually been taken to a separate room twice.
1: Jeez.
3: I'm feeling very suspicious.
1: Yeah.
2: I think it's because I give suspicious vibes and I'm not. I don't know what it is.
1: I
2: just get myself in these weird situations.
1: I mean, sometimes I'll be like, what is in his pants? Somebody said, this should be everybody. Sitting in the restaurant when people are singing happy birthday to you.
3: Oh, I hate that.
2: Oh, no, bring it on.
1: Of course, you love the attention.
2: I love it.
3: No, I just hate being in the restaurant when that's happening.
1: Even. Oh, even if it's not you.
2: Yes. Oh, I join in.
1: Yeah.
3: Oh,
2: if I'm at another table and it's somebody else.
1: Because I also feel awkward when the magician or whatever comes up, or someone comes up to sing
2: a
1: at
2: magician.
1: Your table.
3: Where are you
2: what
3: going where there's life? A magician?
2: We got magazines, magicians. What is
1: you're
2: happening?
1: You're dinner and then like you're at a bar or something
2: have
1: and the guy goes around.
2: Have you not gone anywhere since the 1930s? Like what are you doing?
1: You've never had a place where there was a guy doing magic?
2: And then a
1: magic?
2: Guy comes up and tries to sell you a newspaper and he's wearing a little cap.
3: Well, then the cigarette girl comes around.
1: How about a guy singing? You ever have a person sing?
2: No.
3: Never.
1: What?
2: That's not happening at Chili's,
3: only at a Mexican restaurant. Mariachi Cinco band? De Mayo.
1: No. There's bars where they come over and sing opera to you or something.
3: What?
1: Yeah. Yes.
2: Maybe you're going to nicer places.
1: Not that nice. It was one. It was like in the mall in Virginia Beach. Opening presents in front of other people. Yeah.
3: That's bad.
1: Yeah, I don't like that. You love it. You like the attention, Liz.
2: No, I'm not. Yeah, I will. The more I seem to like the gift from you, the less I like it.
3: Oh, man.
1: Yeah.
3: Here's one that I don't think is necessarily like embarrassment. But walking into the bathroom after it's just been cleaned, I don't know why. I feel so guilty about that.
1: I
3: don't know
2: like
3: if it's embarrassing.
2: Walking on the floor after somebody mopped
3: it. Yes, they've just cleaned it. I'm like, oh, man.
1: No, I celebrate it.
3: You do? Yeah.
1: And I invite people in to sing happy birthday to me.
3: While you're opening presents.
2: With a magician.
1: While I'm opening presents with a magician and I'm peeing. It's the morning mix.

0: next, Matt Harris. Liz Lutis, important words coming up.
1: Yeah, sepsis awareness. Obviously, there was a pretty high-profile death at the end of last week, and I'm a septic shock survivor, so I'm going to tell you the signs to look for.

Morning Mix, Matt Harris, Liz Luden, producer TJ. Kyle Busch passed this past week, and it seemed to be very quick. I mean, we don't know everything that he was feeling over the last few months. He had the 10 days before his death, the Dover race, where he said

0: signs you can look for. So basically what sepsis is it's the body's extreme response to an infection. It can lead to tissue damage, organ failure, and death if not recognized and treated early. There are four different stages of sepsis. If you can catch it while it is still just sepsis, you have a high chance of survival. From there, it can progress to severe sepsis, septic shock, and then multiple organ failure. And the first signs and symptoms that come on, and I am not a medical doctor, I am only speaking from my personal experience and what I've been told by other survivors, is I personally had a really high fever, but it was different than any fever I ever had, where it felt like I was shaking and shivering from the inside of my abdomen outwards. Like I couldn't stop uncontrollably shaking and feeling cold. And I had a fever of about 103.
1: For how long?
0: So I kept seeking medical attention and being sent home. So about a week.
1: Wow.
2: Yeah,
0: so
2: a long time, yeah.
0: I kept getting sent home, but some people have a lower fever, and once it progresses quick. Okay. From there, a lot of people start seeing things that aren't there. They're very confused, disoriented, saying things that don't make sense. I personally never hallucinated, but it's a very common symptom. So if you're with
2: a
0: loved one...
2: It also adds up when you have that high of a fever.
0: Yeah,
2: that
0: right.
2: Yeah,
0: so if you have a loved one, because the best thing you can do is say sepsis to get the testing and everything you need to get the ball rolling to see if it is sepsis. So be an advocate for yourself, or if you're with a loved one and you see that they're hallucinating, that is a sign and a symptom. Yeah. Extreme pain and discomfort. You can't explain why you feel bad. Like, you know, before you get the flu and you're achy, but times by like, and this sounds dramatic, but times by like a million. Like I had mono before. The exhaustion I felt while I was having my sepsis into the severe sepsis septic shock, it was excruciating to just move, to just get up and go anywhere sounded miserable.
2: It's in his case, it's amazing that he had run a race and that a few days later.
0: Yeah.
2: Dead.
0: Right. Well, I stayed, my brain was sharp the entire time. I never once lost consciousness. Never anything.
2: But I mean, he must not have the pain, like to go in a car that fast, or a truck in this case, it was a truck race.
0: Yeah.
2: That's amazing.
0: Yeah.
2: Right.
0: I mean, I can't speak for exactly what happened. Yeah,
2: because symptoms are all different. You're just naming ones that could be.
0: If they have a really fast heart rate, my heart rate was crazy, whoa, erratic. Some people will get up to like 130, 140, like really crazy fast
2: Does
0: heartbeat.
2: Does it feel like a heart attack?
0: Yeah. Well, not a heart attack. It just feels like racing.
2: A super
0: but
2: anxiety.
0: But it feels almost erratic too, where it's like fast, fast, slow, slow, fast, fast, fast, slow, slow.
2: Weird.
0: For me, yet again, not a doctor.
2: Right, I get it.
0: Difficulty breathing, clammy or sweaty skin. And then all of us that have survived have had this where we say it's an existential dread where all of a sudden you know you're dying. Your body just all of a sudden goes, oh no, you're going to die. And I know that sounds like anxiety. I had anxiety before I went into septic shock. When this happens, it is a completely different feeling. Your body just knows. And that's when I drove myself to the emergency room and like refused to leave until I got treatment.
2: Did you know sepsis at that point?
0: I knew what sepsis was because my father-in-law died from it 2 months beforehand, and I watched him die in the ICU.
2: Wow.
0: And so I knew the words, and then I found out, unbeknownst to me, I had a kidney stone that was lodged in my ureter, and it had become infected. Ugh. I didn't even know I had a kidney stone. They started doing imaging. There's different testing that can be run. It's like a whole thing of symptoms. At the worst, my blood pressure was 36 over 18, which how are you even existing? I have no idea. While your heart is beating really fast, they can check for your white blood cell count, your lactic acid. If your blood pressure is extremely low, that's usually when you start going into septic shock. I went into liver and kidney failure. I mean, just a giant mess of things. They started giving me comfort palliative care, and I refused to go to sleep, and I just kept talking.
2: Well, there's a
0: just
2: shocker.
0: I know, but I was like, as long as I'm talking, I know that I'm awake.
1: Right.
0: And the fact that somebody like Kyle Busch, who was 41, an athlete, has all the money and the resources, this can happen to anyone.
2: Let me go back a
0: second. Anyone.
2: If you don't mind. You talk about the infection with a kidney stone. Mm-hmm. So a lot of times this can come from an infection.
0: It comes from infection. That's what it is. It's a widespread infection.
2: But you might not even know. Like you might
0: you
2: have
0: might
2: had,
0: know.
2: Let's say,
0: dental work,
2: a surgery or
0: a cut.
2: Dental work or a cut.
0: You could have even had something that happened like with your appendix or something in like your intestines that could have led to an infection you don't know about. And the thing is that's why they look at a lot of different things in the picture, like the white blood cell count. If that's elevated, it's fighting an infection somewhere. But it is just, it moves really really, really quickly. And what it is you have an infection somewhere, and sepsis

0: This is when it starts spreading through your entire body. As the stages progress, septic shock is where you start having organ failure, and then followed by that is death.
1: But I have a question. You say it happens fast. It does happen fast when it cranks up, but your infection, say, could have been months before, right? Or does it, or is it, or could have been like when you start feeling the symptoms? I don't know. Like, how does that work?
0: I am not a medical doctor. Okay. I can say I was sick for about 3 weeks leading up to it, but it could have just been a kidney stone that I was unaware of that was making me feel so terrible.
1: Yeah, right.
0: So it might not have been infected.
1: But once the things happen,
0: once it gets in your bloodstream and it's going everywhere, that's when the sepsis goes quickly. And then what it is an overwhelming reaction where your body just starts going crazy and berserk and shutting down everywhere.
1: And TJ, now, every time you tell this story, we both are like, I don't understand how it is not part of the testing. And I know there's things that I guess we're missing or not
2: there's
1: understanding.
2: There's so many factors or whatever.
1: But if someone's super, super sick...
0: It's because for years they thought it was just something you saw in elderly or you saw in the young, or sometimes you would see it in pregnant women. But I don't think people have realized until it's become more... like more of us are surviving and speaking out, that it's getting more of the recognition because it's one of the leading causes of death in the world.
1: Well, yes, and so why isn't like the medical, maybe so, we're not aware of it. Why doesn't a medical person, a doctor go, hey, let's just go ahead and run the test on sepsis. Well, let's just go ahead. Why not?
0: To the culture, I think it takes hours to come back. So they have to use the other pieces to put it together, because sometimes by the time the culture comes back, you could already be dead.
1: Okay, but maybe you do it, I don't know. Do you know what I'm saying?
0: No, I get it.
1: I know I'm ignorant. I'm obviously saying something that's very ignorant, but it seems like that should be so, because you were sick for however many weeks.
0: Yeah, oh gosh, no, I should have. I mean, I didn't sue, but I think I could have, because they kept sending me home. They never once ran a blood panel on me. They took a urine sample from me, and they knew that they were like, oh, you have a mild UTI. Hmm. And I was like, I think I'm dying, people.
2: Right.
0: I think I'm dying. Someone pay attention to me. And you get real sick on your stomach, too. Yet again, my experience. But so if you have something that feels like mono, the flu, and you feel this overwhelming sense of dread, like you're going to die, immediately seek help. Don't worry about the medical bills. And I know that's easier said than done. I was really in a hard financial situation when I went through mine. I racked up $500,000 in debt, got a social worker, and thank goodness I was able to work through it, find grants and programs to cover it.
1: Yeah.
0: So money will always be found.
1: Okay.
0: Your life, though, you only get one.
2: Yep.
0: Go to the emergency room if you feel this.
1: If you're a medical professional, maybe you can clear up this testing thing for us. 980-380-1009. Hey, we can still sing it. We're live.
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4: We're seeing a collision southbound I-77 to Clanton Road. Backups all the way to I-277, the Belk Freeway. Collision out at University City Avenue at I-485 Outer. Over in Mint Hill, Margaret Wallace Road at Mentworth Commons. East Woodlawn Road at Selwyn Avenue. And Brookshire Boulevard at I-85. 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
0: But he loves school lunch. 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
18: 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I mean, it is Charlotte. 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I mean, it is Charlotte. 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
1: Oh, good day.
2: How are you going to get into this one?
1: That is a good question. And again, what we're about to say is no shade toward the company whatsoever.
2: No, no
1: Marsha Landis
2: feelings.
1: Is great. She's fantastic boss. But they, many people are aware that they sold this radio station, The Mix, to some religious folk. And so therefore, I would burst into flames if I worked for a religious company. TJ and Liz and I are out. We're supposed to do a show tomorrow.
2: That'll be our last show.
1: That'll be our last show. We have been, 25 years for me in this market. That's a long
2: huge.
1: Run.
3: Yeah.
2: That's huge.
3: Very huge.
2: You are a staple in this market.
1: Yeah. Well, that
2: you
1: staple
2: are.
1: Has been pulled out with one of those little staple removers and thrown, and all the pages are flowing away. And so, you know, radio may not be in our future because radio is a weird thing.
3: Yep.
1: But obviously, you, the listener, are the important people that made me last as long as I did. And I appreciate that. And I appreciate Liz and TJ. I mean, the last few years, really cool. But I'm not trying to be, I'm not trying to get emotional or anything. It's just letting you guys know what the deal is.
2: Yeah. And we're so appreciative to every person that's listened. I'll let you get, catch your emotions there.
1: I got them.
2: You've got this.
1: Make fun of me or something.
2: You've got this. You look weird.
1: But we're going to be doing this show today and the show tomorrow. It's not like I'm going to be groaning about it the whole time.
2: No. And yet again, it's a weird place right now for media and broadcasting in general. There's been a lot of changes happening, I mean, across the country. Not that that matters as much. But like you said, there's no hard feelings. They've been nothing but fabulous and kind to us on our way out. And they've allowed us, even after we were sold, to continue on with the show for as long as possible. So we're very grateful for that opportunity. But it sucks. This sucks so hardcore.
1: It sucks.
3: Yeah, big time.
1: It does suck.
2: We have no idea what we're doing next. I know that I have unemployment in my future. So if you're somebody that's like hiring, find us on social media because I don't think any of us have anywhere to land yet.
1: No. And you know, it's going to be like a pivot,
3: right?
1: As they said on Friends. But then, so I tell people, and I like to make people feel uncomfortable. So I'll be like, I'm going to be homeless and whatever, exaggerating, of course. And say like, they're like, oh, you can do anything. Because, you know, I'm not going to be doing radio, at least for a while, and maybe never. Because I'm going to stay here. Oh, you can do it. What are you, an astronaut? What are you going to do everything? Oh, you could sell. I could sell? I have zero on my resume from the time I was 18 until whatever age I am now. But radio, how do I convince somebody I can do something else? So that is a weird thing. But everybody's like, people love you. You're great. Yeah. And I'm like, on you. But I mean, I know they mean well, but it is a different world like that.
3: Yeah. I mean, definitely, just to make you feel a little better, to talk you off the ledge a little bit, like, there are skills that transfer this.
1: That's what ChatGPT tells me.
2: Gosh. You're turning to the robots already.
3: Right,
2: oh, my.
1: Yeah.
2: I mean, there's other ways that we can pivot and move. It's sad because it was such a fun, it was a fun run.
1: I've been doing it for, to show my age, let's see, first full-time job, 1986.
3: Nice.
1: So,
2: I've been doing morning radio, not here, but full-time since 2012, so 14 years.
1: Yeah.
2: And it's scary to think of a world where I don't get up at 3 o'clock in the morning.
3: Yep.
2: And
1: I mean, that's the good side. The lack of money is a bad side.
3: Yeah. That's a big one. Yep.
1: We're going to try to keep doing our thing at least a little bit. The Matt and Liz Show, you can look for it on your podcast thing. We'll talk more about that later, but the Matt and Liz Show is where you'll find it. We just threw something up there, but we'll get busy on that after this ride ends here tomorrow. Somewhere around tomorrow. So we wanted to tell you that. And it's weird. It's cool that most times the radio people don't have even a moment to say goodbye, right?
3: Yeah. That proves how great our boss is. That
2: they've been great to us.
3: That they let us be here and trusted us enough to, not tarnish the station and the company.
1: DJ, you've been working at this station, building for how long?
3: 20 years. 21 this year, or would have been.
1: right. So there you go. That's a little bit of that. Now, we're not going to dwell on it, but it'd be fair to let you know.
2: That way you don't just randomly turn the station on at the end of the week and you're like, what is this?
3: When did Matt and Liz start praying during their show?
2: Well, I mean, every day, but not openly like that.
3: Right, yeah, it's not an open prayer.
1: You know, we're not asking for money.
2: Well, I think at this point we might have to. Exactly. We're getting a little...
1: Right. If anybody knows or wants to hire somebody who's never done anything in their entire life other than flap their gums...
3: Yes.
1: And, you know...
2: If you need a personality hire, we're really great for that. We will keep morale up. We will chat to anybody. Yeah. We'll be friends. We got this.
1: There you go. It's the Morning Mix.

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1: I'm producer TJ.
0: So on top of, it's weird, you're always like, when you say the station was sold, as I just mentioned, so you say, I was fired, I was let go.
2: I'm saying laid off.
0: See, laid off feels like kind of like, well, I'm going to come back at some point.
3: Really, oh. Our jobs were eliminated.
0: Oh, yeah. Good one. I heard a comic one time say, he said, I lost my job, and he goes, I didn't actually lose it, but when I went there, someone else was doing it.
2: Yeah, I think that kind of sums it up. Yeah, because I feel like if you say fired, if it's got like a connotation, harsh, like you did something wrong.
0: But it's almost like someone died versus someone passing away. Like, you say, oh, they died. It's kind of like the fired. Passing away is kind of like, it's harsh. But anyway, whatever. Fired. That does have a bad connotation. But anyway.
2: Honestly, it's a miracle. 25 years before you got fired.
0: That's true. That is a miracle.
2: This is true. You need to look at this glass half full because I've heard your potty mouth.
3: I was going to say, some of the things I've heard you say on the airwaves.
0: Oh, you wait. I'm about to drop. No, I'm just kidding.
2: No, he's not. He is not.
0: I'm a professional. Not really. But anyway, so.
2: Not anymore.
0: Besides that, not soon. So I had to sell my townhouse, looking to find an apartment, or looking for apartments. So I go, to look at this townhouse, and it has the lockbox, right?
3: Oh, yeah, yeah.
0: So I grab the lockbox, and I'm saying, and I notice there's blood on the lockbox. I'm like, holy crap, this is not necessarily a place I
3: want.
0: Whoa. And I turn around, and there's blood on like one of the columns. And I look down, there's blood on the stoop, like leading to the thing. I'm like, oh my, should I call some? What?
2: This is starting your next true crime podcast.
0: Yes, Impact exactly influence. What I was thinking, true crime podcast. And then I look, and it's me, I'm bleeding.
2: Oh,
3: oh, God,
2: oh no.
3: Come
2: on.
0: I had cut my finger and not even realized it. I had a wristband on from the night before, like I went to a show. And they put to show you're 21 or whatever.
3: Right, right.
0: And I was driving, so I had a little penknife to cut it, and I cut it off, and I must have slipped it all the way up.
3: Yeah.
0: And cut my finger. My thumb was bleeding like crazy. Yeah. And I was like amazed by all the blood. And then I looked to see, do I have anything in my car that I go, like napkin, paper towel.
3: You just cleaned it out.
0: Anything. Nothing.
3: Of course
0: I had a decent shirt on. I didn't want to do it with a shirt. I had nothing. And so I just scrambled from that townhome. And now I know the next person that's going to come there is going to be like, they're getting DNA, well, they're going to call me.
3: This is how you reserve that townhome.
2: Nobody else is going to get it now.
3: They're like, no, clearly a murder is taking place here.
0: Yes, exactly right. And I'm trying to drive without getting it on anything. And I'm like, trying to like do whatever. So that was it. I thought, I've got the story of a lifetime. I'm about to fall. I'm going to open this door. There's going to be a dead body in it.
3: The story was me the whole time.
0: I was the killer.
2: I'm also really concerned that you don't have a first aid kit in your car.
0: Me neither. I had a Band-Aid in there, but when I pulled it out of this little container, it crumbled.
2: Oh, is that old?
0: You're concerned I don't have a first aid kit?
2: Yeah.
0: Do you have a first aid kit?
3: Nope.
0: No. How often do I need one?
2: Apparently more often than you were planning for.
3: I have jumper cables.
0: Yeah, I have those too. I had an umbrella. That's it. There was nothing even in my trunk that I could use. I had nothing, and there's I had a suit jacket. I'm taking the dry cleaner, but I really
3: don't want to do that.
0: I got a little blood on my suit. It's the Morning Mix.
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5: We've got merge delays on southbound I-77 from Clanton Road all the way back to the Brookshire Freeway. Just pack some patience to get around this. University City Boulevard at I-485 Outer, there's a collision out there. Over in Mint Hill, Margaret Wallace Road at Mentworth Commons, East Woodlawn Avenue at Selwyn Avenue, Brookshire Boulevard at I-85, Ziegler at Dervish Lane, and over to the southwest, South Tryon at Whitehall Commons Center Drive. 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
16: 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Do I think this summer is going to be really hot? If it's hot, you're going to wish you'd fix that AC in the spring when you had the chance. 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And hey, nobody knows. Could be mild, or it could be a doozy. I mean, it is Charlotte. You can read the Farmer's Almanac, but it's still just a guess. So you have to choose. Do I get ready for something that usually happens, and then if it doesn't happen, I wasted my effort? Or do I roll the dice, hold off any preparations, and then kick myself when the summer heat that usually happens actually does happen? I mean, it is Charlotte. In all my years in air conditioning, I haven't got any better at predicting the weather, but I sure can't predict how I'd feel if there's a heat wave, and I guessed wrong. 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

0: Morning Mix, Matt Harris, Liz Luda, what's coming up?
1: I look like I'm dressed for the 90s and I'm ecstatic about it today. And it involves some fabric store runs, all sorts of good things.
0: Oh, little, sewing? Is that what the word is?
1: Sure.

0: sounded like a sweet remix. I loved that. What's happening in the club?
1: Matt Harris, Liz Luda, producer TJ, and Liz is a regular Laura Ingalls.
0: I think you're giving me entirely too much credit. So what had happened is like a year ago on Facebook Marketplace, I saw this dress that I had seen before in Nordstrom, and it was like $160, right? I don't have that kind of budget for clothes, but somebody was selling it on Facebook Marketplace for $20. And I thought, I'm willing to take the gamble. There's a chance this may not fit, but there's a chance it might, right?
1: Right.
0: So I got the dress. I bought it for $20 a year ago. And when it showed up, it was tragically entirely too tight. And I was like, oh, this is devastating. This is so devastating. So I ended up going to one of those places where they do alterations. And the lady, I'm not going to say she hurt my feelings, but she was a little blunt. She was like, the dress is smaller. You are larger. This is not going to work. There's nothing you can do.
1: But how's she going to say that nicely? She has to say that.
0: Well, let me get to it, right? So anyways, I was like, oh, okay. And so then I like tried to gift the dress to someone because it's a nice dress. It's right. I think it's fun. And they were like, no thanks, Liz. And I was like, okay, this is just a me thing. So I've held on to it because I do have hoarder tendencies.
1: Yes, you do.
0: And my husband kept being like, there's got to be something they can do. And so we ended up going to another alteration place. And when I walked in, I like came in with defeated self-esteem. And I was like, listen, I understand I am large, dress is small. Can we make dress large? I know we can't make me small, but can we make the dress larger? Can we do something here to make this work?
1: Yeah.
0: They were like, I mean, you just have to find more fabric. And I was like, okay, where do I find fabric? And that started the whole journey of me a couple weeks ago realizing nowhere sells fabric anymore.
1: Right. Denim fabric.
0: Denim fabric specifically. And it's because the rest of the dress fit, the part that goes across my chest, because I am all shoulders, chest, and like neck fat. Like I am top up heavy, right? The rest of me is a different size. And so I drove around trying to find denim fabric. I finally found it. And when I showed back up to the alteration place, they honestly seemed surprised. Like, oh, you came back, right? And I was like, of course I came back. And they basically rebuilt a dress for me. I went and tried it on last week, and it still needed a little bit of love because she made the dress too big. So we had to make the dress smaller at that point. But I'm really excited, and you can't even tell it was altered because I got this like fabric and it went right in. And anyways, long story short, it's like custom made now. And instead of paying $160 at Nordstrom, I ended up spending $50 total for the entire dress, which is still more than I would normally spend. But they built this. It's got a zipper in the back. They kept the pockets. Like, I didn't even know this was possible. I now want to, like, show up with all of my clothes that are too tight and be like, can we work a miracle?
1: Yes.
0: And they're going to say, that's a team building 99 t-shirt. Why don't we leave that one in the past? That one should be donated.
1: Yeah. I was still, when you talked about how wonderful this dress is, I'm still pretty shocked at that dress you put the extra mile into.
0: Yeah. You know what? You didn't know, though. When I walked in this morning, you said, hey, you're dressed up. And I said, I am.
1: Yeah, I am.
0: And I'm excited to wear it around. It looks very
1: nice. That was
0: 90s.
1: My nice way of saying, what the hell is she wearing?
0: Well, you were going to say that anyway.
2: That's true. Yeah. That
3: it fits her.
1: It does fit her.
3: But like,
0: personality and body now. Yeah. Hey.
1: It's like if you were in like a clown cult.
0: I accept that.
1: Okay,
0: I accept that.
3: It's like a sticker pack from the 90s exploded onto denim.
1: Like, if her hair was braided wandering the streets of Utah and they were like, the fun cult.
0: I can't join a cult. I'm not good enough at manual labor. Unless you're hiring, I can try my best.
1: Here's the morning mix.

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2: All right, do it, Liz.
3: All right, so we had the last show for Stephen Colbert at the end of last week. There's a lot that's gone on with that, starting out with a billboard campaign in South Carolina, where he's originally from, that went viral. I guess when he was younger, he said if he wasn't on TV, he'd want to be a marine biologist. And the aquarium saw their chance and started posting billboards saying things like, wanted, former late show host, burdened by whale-related childhood ambition. Or, what size flippers do you wear? Asking for the dolphins, hashtag Stephen's next job. And then putting attention Stephen Colbert at the top of it. He ended up doing a very classy show on his way out. Was very kind and gracious. And then within 23 hours, he did appear on public broadcast television in the state of Michigan, where he did a show. I think it's called like For Monroe, Monroe Only. Anyways, he apparently had made an appearance on that after he left the Colbert show.
2: With White Stripes dude, right?
3: Yeah, with Jack White. But he had made an appearance before he left, or when he had previously left the Colbert show on Comedy Central before taking the late night show. So he came and made another appearance, like kind of making a joke. It's been a long 23 hours. It was since posted on YouTube. CBS basically went after it and said, copyright, this is our property, this is our talent. And then that went viral because people were like, wait a second.
2: Right.
3: That feels a little shady boots there. And CBS has since walked back their statement and just said, oh, no, no, that's just like a thing we do with all of our copyright. It just was sent out. We're gonna do some more investigation into this, and they're allowing it to stay up for right now.
2: Yeah. I can't tell you the last time I saw a late night show other than clips. Any of those shows. Like, yeah, him or whatever. I just see the clips. I don't stay up.
4: Conan was on for sure.
2: Maybe that's the last time ago.
4: Yeah.
3: Well, it's because also, like, we get up so early. It makes it impossible.
2: You went to see the Star Wars thing?
4: Yes, I did.
2: Mandalorian.
4: Yeah, it was fun, but if you're expecting something outside of the show, don't.
2: It's Mandalorian. Is it Grogu?
4: Grogu.
2: Yeah. Mandalorian and Grogu made $100 million domestically over the long weekend, plus another $163 million abroad. Basically, expectations. The iconic story of whatever the focus group said they wanted.
4: You
2: got Hasbro. Let's see. Hasbro literally made the molds for these toys a year ago. Baby Yoda, right?
4: Yeah. That's Grogu.
2: Yeah. Why couldn't they call him Baby Yoda?
3: I know, that's what I'm saying. It was so much cuter, and then they had to give it an ugly name. Like, I only know of it pop culturally, but come on.
4: Right.
3: Come on.
2: In second place, the box office Obsession. My daughter went to see it and said it was scary. It's a horror movie. And let's see, what else do I have for you? It's going to do what it is going to do because it has its fans, but it's not going to be one of those that's going to break records.
4: Right, exactly. There's no, like, Luke, I am your father moment in it.
3: It doesn't count as, like, one of the core movies, right?
4: No, it's just, like,

0: intentionally.
1: Yeah.
0: Oh, yeah, okay. Yeah, why can't the Star Wars? They're too geeky.
1: Well, yeah. Well, exactly. No, you have to build Disney. It your own.
0: Yeah, build it. Yeah, exactly right. Exactly right.
2: Oh, the only other thing I was going to add, we talked about it earlier, but sadly Kyle Busch passed away from sepsis. I am a septic shock survivor. Mm-hmm. I shared a video up on our social media, Mix 100.9, on Facebook, just of signs and symptoms you can look for and look for in loved ones.
0: Liz Luda, L-U-D-A, Liz Luda on your socials. 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It's well, not wait, that didn't sound right.
2: Well,
0: sepsis talk.
2: I'm a sepsis survivor, not a radio survivor.
0: Yes, there you go. It is the Morning Mix.
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4: Have a collision. I-77 northbound just before West Boulevard. Backups to Tyvola Road. Also on the opposite direction, seeing merge delays. I-77 southbound from Clanton Road all the way to I-277, the Belk Freeway. Collision to the south perimeter private parkway at West Tyvola Road. Carmel Road at Sharon View Road. A road blockage. Sardis Road at Boyce Road. And South Tryon at Whitehall Commons Center Drive. 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
0: family.
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0: Yes.
2: I don't have many skills in my old age now of the 30s. 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
1: Hello, all. You know, I have always said that I wish there were more of those little mini carts, shopping carts.
2: Oh, yes.
1: My dream, those little mini shopping carts. There's not enough. I'm sure they've done studies or whatever. Why there aren't those, but they're fought over at the grocery store I have. If you see someone with an empty one, people swarm and to
2: get
1: it.
2: Oh, yeah, for sure.
1: Liz, it wouldn't work for her because she buys 18
3: too much.
1: Tons
3: yeah.
1: of produce
3: right.
1: every day.
3: I have no desire to push the little cart.
1: I have nowhere to
3: put my purse, my bag. Like, I have nowhere
2: you
3: to put anything.
2: You can probably only fit 3 watermelons in there.
1: She's not interested.
3: Oh, not even. Just one on the top, one on the bottom, and then I got to leave. Yeah. I can't handle that.
1: And I wish they all had a cup holder.
2: Oh, everything should have a cup holder.
1: Yes.
3: Are you
1: yes.
3: drinking or is it for your phone?
2: Doesn't matter. It needs to be there.
1: But like, even some places will have a coffee place, but then what are you supposed to do with the coffee?
2: True. I didn't even think about that.
1: Occasionally a Target, I've seen them.
3: Well, yeah. Harris Teeter, a lot of those have
1: some
3: Starbucks
1: of them have a Harris Teeter.
3: Yeah.
1: I mean, I'm not talking about the cup holder.
2: The cup holder on the monkey.
1: Target sometimes
3: yeah,
1: has it.
3: Yeah, yeah.
1: But anyway, I speak of that because Target will be rolling out a fleet of new reimagined shopping carts. I don't know what these things are, but they're coming to stores nationwide. They don't reinvent the wheel, but they do make it roll forward consistently. They're
3: okay.
1: the Series 3 APC model, and they boast. That would be a weird convention to go through where people are pushing their shopping carts. Well, boring. But then again,
2: right?
1: Smoother maneuverability, ergonomic handles, a deeper, more comfortable and secure child seat, increased basket space for bulk goods. I don't want the big basket space.
2: Right.
1: Larger cup holders.
3: I think they're probably targeting the moms, though.
1: Yeah.
3: They're wanting to walk
1: big
3: around.
1: Big diapers and
3: so,
1: stuff.
3: So, like, they want somewhere you can put the kid. And then you talked about the cup holder. They had for a while the little phone holders. But then, like, our phones changed so much since then that nothing fits in
1: it. I don't remember
3: it.
1: But this is a larger cup holder. It says for anything from snacks to Starbucks to sippy cups. And a modern design. Yeah, yes, we are still making shopping carts better, I guess.
3: I wish we'd get some modern designs in the ladies' clothing section, too, while we're at it.
1: You don't like the style? I know the sizing has always been an issue.
3: Oh, no. I'm sorry. I didn't mean to get shady. I just recently, Target, every time you go in there, it looks like Little House on the Prairie. Everything in the clothing.
2: Yeah.
1: Look what you're wearing today.
2: That's true.
3: That does not look Little House on the Prairie.
2: It certainly does. It's like Liz's version of Little House on the Prairie.
1: It's Little House on the Prairie with a smiley face on it.
2: Right.
3: And like 90s flannel. Not flannel, plaid.
2: The 90s did not invent plaid, just to be clear.
3: Yeah, but...
1: You have bib overalls on, or whatever you call it.
3: But it's a dress. I have an overall dress on.
1: That's a Little House on the Prairie outfit.
3: This is not a Little House on the Prairie outfit.
1: But with some added color and a smiley face.
2: Right.
3: Well, theirs doesn't have any added color.
1: It's in the same stadium.
3: It's
1: in the same garage. You're parking the car in the same garage.
2: Yeah.
3: I need some more. I need more color, and I need more stretch in the clothes.
1: Target over in Rivergate's doing a huge remodel of some sort. They're just getting rid of everything because it's like a lot of space in there.
3: Yeah.
1: I don't know what's going on.
3: I wasn't trying to be hateful. I'm sorry. Whatever. I'm sure it's really great.
1: No, you want color.
3: I just want color. That's everywhere. I could just say that for anything. Yeah. Can we please have more color? And I'm so bored with all of the cars being black or white on the road. I want more color everywhere.
1: I don't know.
2: What color is your car?
1: I don't know.
2: You don't know? Okay.
3: Yours is like a silvery blue.
1: I thought maybe gray. I don't even know. I don't know.
3: I would put yours in silver, and then mine's bluish, kind of purple, depending on how overcast it is that day.
1: Yes.
2: Yeah.
3: And so, like, you know how hard it is to find anything with color anymore? Like, come on. You're going to give us new shopping carts? How about we just bring back a color palette?
1: anything. I see a lot of white. I do. 2026 most popular. White. These are car colors. White, black, gray, and silver.
3: That's because that's all that's available.
1: But green is emerging.
2: Well, you don't want to
3: stick out.
2: That's
3: that high end. Yeah, but the thing is the green ones, that's only like in the expensive, the bougier cars.
1: I don't know.
3: And it's because the wealthy people can afford the color on their car.
1: Blue 9%, red 7%, green 4%. Yeah. I mean,
3: I want a pink
1: car.
3: It makes
1: it easy. Well, that's weird.
3: You know what?
1: You're one of those people. Look at me! Look at me!
2: Right.
1: Look at me.
3: I just want bright colors.
1: I know. Look at me.
3: Right. I just want to look and it's happy.
1: It's like the guy I saw yesterday had what's the the Musk thing, the weird truck.
2: The Cybertruck,
1: which is already look at me.
2: Yeah.
1: But then he had...
3: There's no color. They don't offer them in colors.
1: Then he had flames on it.
2: Yeah.
3: Oh.
1: And his license plate was like, Beast. Or
2: come
1: something.
2: On,
1: you
2: come
1: definitely
2: on.
1: Are a look at me guy.
3: Yeah, no, I'm absolutely. Not trying to get you to look at me. I want to look at your cars too. Like, I want them to be bright and happy.
1: Why can't we do white and black and be happy?
2: Right.
3: Everything just feels so drab.
1: Yeah, but cars.
3: Everything feels like a waiting room now. Like, all the clothes, the decor, the cars.
1: The cars,
3: everything
1: though.
3: Everything is just, oh.
1: The cars, I don't know if I want. Because the problem with bright color cars is they, in 5 years or 3 years, it's done.
2: Right.
1: And now you're trying to, you ever see some of those cars that were green from like 10 years ago? No one wants those anymore.
2: Also, it'll be faded. It's not going to look as good as like a faded tan or whatever.
3: Oh, come on.
2: Then you got to get your car painted. Yeah, like, come on.
1: You want a Mary Kay car. You need to
3: No, you know what I want?
1: We're all looking for jobs. There's yours. Mary Kay.
2: Yeah.
3: Okay.
1: It's the morning mix.
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4: Have a collision. I-77 northbound just before West Boulevard. We're seeing backups all the way to Tivola Road. Also, I-77 southbound from Clanton Road to I-277 is stacked and packed with the usual merge delays. Over to the south, have a collision. Perimeter Point Parkway at West Tivola Road. Carmel Road at Sharon View Road. And a road blockage. Sardis Road at Boyce Road. 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
11: 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And hey, nobody knows. Could be mild, or it could be a doozy. I mean, it is Charlotte. 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So you have to choose. Do I get ready for something that usually happens, and then if it doesn't happen, I wasted my effort? Or do I roll the dice, hold off any preparations, and then kick myself when the summer heat that usually happens actually does happen? I mean, it is Charlotte. 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

0: morning mix. Matt Harris, Liz Luda, producer TJ. A little more rain possible the rest of the week, off and on.
1: And my grass gets taller.
0: Oh, yeah, you need to cut that.

0: mix for now. Matt Harris, Liz Luda, and producer TJ. We have another show. We hope. Tomorrow.
1: Yeah.
0: No shade against the station. They sold it. They got to make a buck. And so we're out on our butts.
1: What an eloquent way to put it.
2: Right.
1: Like, we have nothing but positive things to say about the company. We're just no longer owned by that company as of, I think, Thursday?
2: Yeah.
1: So Thursday. Our positions were eliminated. I think that's a nicer way to say it, because you're just like, we're on our butt.
0: We have booted out the door. And it is weird for all of us. I mean, because we don't know if there'll be any more radio in our lives. We don't know. 25 years in Charlotte for me, and a couple years for you, and 20 for TJ.
2: A couple. What for you?
1: 14. No,
0: I mean, 14. I meant for here.
1: I've been in Charlotte for a couple years.
0: But 14 for doing radio. Yeah, but you'll land on your feet somewhere.
1: I hope.
0: Yeah, maybe not.
1: I hope so. But I hope we have a show tomorrow. That's a goal right now. So if you've listened to us for a long, long time. Support us for the last one. Don't make us go out on a whimper, you know?
0: The Matt and Liz Show, we are putting together for podcast purposes. And also, what did I just say? That was my email, my new one.
1: Oh, the Matt Harris?
0: No, the radio. Real. No, yeah. The Matt Harris Radio.
2: Yeah.
0: At gmail.com.
1: Yeah.
0: If you want to offer me a job of something.
1: We're all open and looking.
0: I can. It's funny because another funny story about having no future. I haven't made a resume since 1991. I have not made a resume.
2: Wow.
0: Because I've always been like poached by people or whatever. I never applied for jobs. And so I'm like, I get to sit down and I'm like, what is happening with this stuff? With Canva and the designs and the this and that. So I finally had a daughter help me, who's 20, going to be 21. And I don't know if you've ever tried to do things together, like projects with your kids, no matter what age you are. It can become frustrating.
1: Because they know more than you, but you know more than them. It's just like, come on.
0: And anytime you're doing something where someone's looking over your shoulder at a computer, it's always a little weird, right?
1: Yes. Yeah.
0: So it's going to end up in somebody crying, and that's me. Because I don't know what I'm doing, but I'm like, I don't know if that looks right. Give me a second. And so she pulled it off. I mean, I don't know what it's going to do for me. Because you've only done, like we've all done, basically just radio our whole life.
1: Right. Yeah, and if you do apply somewhere, it's just usually with audio. You send an audio. Like, you send email with, like, an MP3. Yeah. And then people then inquire more, and you're like, okay, here's what I've done. But I feel like if I'm applying for Costco, if I sent them an MP3 of me talking, they're going to be like, what the heck is this? And it's me just like, hello, my name's Liz. I'm a great personality hire. I get along great with customers.
0: Everybody.
1: Yeah, like.
0: No, and also. But even though radio is even different now, I mean, we've got a podcast. You can just any day look it up and hear what we do.
2: Right.
0: Yeah. They don't need that. But yeah, you're right. Like,
1: it's weird.
0: Because we're, you know, my friends and people be like, hey, you can do anything. Hey. Like, what? There's nothing on my resume. Oh, people would love you. What do you mean people would love me?
2: Right.
0: Don't schmo over here. You expect me to, like, now I'm going to be a chef? What am I going to
1: do? Yeah. And they're like, oh, what are your skills? I can edit video. I can edit audio.
0: Yeah.
1: I can tell a story.
0: ChatGPT told me I have a lot of skills.
1: Okay.
2: Yeah.
1: Okay.
0: Yeah, I didn't understand a lot of them, but.
2: Okay, fair.
1: I think that's great. Yeah, share with the rest of us, because I'm still trying to figure it out over here.
0: Yeah, you know how to get a hold of us. But yeah, it's cool. Marcia, our boss, is awesome.
1: We're so thankful.
0: Most times they blow you out, they don't even give you a chance to.
1: Yeah, you find out that day and you don't get to say goodbye, and then you just like leave with your box and you look sad. And we've known about this for. So 2 months?
0: 30, yeah,
1: two
0: a couple months. Months. Yeah.
1: Almost
0: yeah,
1: 2 months.
0: And then, but of course, like we always do, we didn't do anything about it.
2: We didn't do anything.
0: Plan our future.
1: No. I tried to. In the beginning, I was like out there. I was like pounding the pavement. I was doing things. And you know what happened? Nobody was interested. Then I was like, well, I guess I'm just going to give up showering. That's really going to help this situation.
0: Yeah. How'd that make out for you?
1: Yeah.
0: I did the showering, but I also made the couch my best friend and brought out the good bed pillows for the couch.
1: Oh, yes.
0: You know when you do that, you know are like, Yeah. You're not just using like whatever throw pillows nope. there. You are bringing out your good pillows. You know you're going to be there a while.
2: Yeah.
0: All right. It's all good. But most importantly, listeners, you are the best. We love you. Thank you. Thank you so much for allowing us to do this as long as we did. And we'll love you talking tomorrow.
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I'm Holly Hayes. Hope you had a great Memorial Day weekend. Back at it. The good news is it's a short work week, right? Somber Homewrecker on Charlotte's Best Mix.

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We're going to be out there from 10 until 2, walking for the dogs, trying to get in 10,800 laps to help give them a second chance. Yes, we'll see you out there on Saturday. I know I'll be there. Pearl Street Park, Steps for Shelter Pets with Charlotte's Best Mix.

0: 92.9 and 99.3. I'm Holly Hayes. Well, if you've been dragging your feet to see it in the theater, I'm talking about Michael, the biopic. They were going to pull it out of the theaters and give it a little time before they put it into streaming, but it's still making so much money in the box office, so they're keeping it there for a little bit. It's been there for a month, and audiences are still pouring in to see it, so they're pretty smart about it. They're keeping it in there, but it does not surprise me in the least. It's kind of sad. You know, it's sad to know how bad of a relationship he had with his dad and how he tried to be perfect for his dad, and that kind of led him into that OCD perfectionist lifestyle that he had, and ultimately his demise. But just go see it. If you've been dragging your feet, you have a little bit more time to see it in the theater. All right, got more music for your workday coming up in minutes right here on Charlotte's Best Mix.
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0: 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I'm Holly Hayes. Well, I hope you had a good Memorial Day weekend in spite of the weather. It was very, you couldn't really make plans because it didn't know what it was going to do. One minute it was sunny, the next minute literally downpour and thunderstorms. But tonight, hopefully the rain stays away tonight and tomorrow night because there's a couple of Charlotte Knights games. Yeah, tonight at 6:30 and tomorrow as well. And don't forget when it's Wednesday night home game at Truist Field, they have Animal Care and Control out there with adoptables bark in the ballpark. So you can see a game tonight, you can see a game tomorrow night, and maybe meet your new best friend as well. Got more music for your workday coming up in minutes right here on Charlotte's Best Mix.
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0: 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I'm Holly Hayes. Counting down the days. I know we're down to the wire here for the last couple of days of May, and we're going out with a bang on Saturday. 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

If you missed the AMAs last night, I know you can catch them on Paramount Plus, and also probably all over your Facebook news feed as well. Oh, and Instagram, too. Morgan Wallen was there. Here he is.

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0: 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I'm Holly Hayes. Calvin Harris, Rihanna. You know Taylor Swift wrote that song, right? And now every time I hear that, ever since I found that out, when I hear it, I picture Taylor Swift singing it, which she could have done, you know, just as great as Rihanna did. But it's a Rihanna song. But I think it's kind of cool that Taylor Swift wrote it back when she was with Calvin Harris. All right, did you see her on the Jumbotron with Travis Kelce the other day? I didn't talk about this yesterday. I totally forgot. But he was at the Cavs game with her, and the Jumbotron picked them up on the camera, and you could kind of see that Taylor was getting prepared for, you know, kind of doing her usual pose or smile. But Travis stands up and just chugs a beer, and she kind of lets him have the limelight, which is amazing. And the whole thing was kind of awkward, but it works. They're kind of just one of those couples that I don't know how they make it work, but they do, and it's adorable. So I've watched it a couple of times. If you don't know what I'm talking about, just type it in: Taylor Swift, Travis Kelce, Jumbotron. It'll come up, trust me. Got more music for your workday coming up in minutes right here on Charlotte's Best Mix.
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You know, over the weekend, we gave away tickets to a bunch of shows. Yeah, so you never know when we're going to give something away. Just text the word MIX, M-I-X, to 71007 to get signed up and started.

You know, it's not every day that you have a lemonade stand and someone as popular as Luke Combs walks up and surprises three boys. He bought some lemonade. It's adorable. Happened in Wisconsin. Here's Luke Combs.

0: 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I'm Holly Hayes. Kelly Clarkson has asked for her real name to be given back to her legally. So, of course, her stage name is still Kelly Clarkson, but on legal paperwork, it's Blackstock from when she was married to Brandon Blackstock. And they got divorced in, they filed in June of 2020, and then he has since passed away. And by the way, you know, she was magnificent during that time. Like, when he was sick, she canceled everything and flew to his side and helped out. And then he did ultimately pass away. But she's asked the judge to give her her name back in like legal name. And I think she is entitled to that. So I hope she gets that. And I'm pretty sure she will. But yeah, she's going to be back in the fall in September for being a coach on The Voice. Looking forward to that. I still like seeing her karaoke and stuff. So I hope she figures out a way to keep doing that. Got more music for your workday coming up in minutes right here on Charlotte's Best Mix.
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I'm Holly Hayes. So hard to get back into the mind frame of work after a long weekend, but we're doing it. Sienna Spiro now on Mix.

0: 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I'm Holly Hayes, counting down the days until Saturday because I'm very excited about this. If it's about the animals, you know I'm excited. So even if this wasn't going on, I'd probably be at the shelter anyway. But Saturday, May 30th, put it in your calendar from 10 until 2 at Pearl Street Park. 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And we're going to be walking some laps because in 2025 alone, over 10,800 animals entered through those doors at Animal Care and Control, and we are trying to walk 10,800 laps to help give them a second chance. 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

0: 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I'm Holly Hayes. If you need something to do tonight, and if it's still going on, weather permitting, baseball. Yeah, the Charlotte Knights have a game tonight, around 6:30, Truist Field, and tomorrow night as well. And on Wednesday nights, when there's a home game, they have Animal Care and Control out there for the beginning of the game. I think right before when you walk in, you can meet some adoptables. And also, since I'm talking about Animal Care and Control, because it was a holiday weekend and they were closed yesterday, they're hurting a little bit for space. So if you want to take one out for a few days and just alleviate the pressure, it ends up saving two lives, the dog's life that you take out of the shelter and the space that it clears for another dog. So that way no one has to, like, you know, lose its space, if you know what I mean. But yeah, you could do a staycation and you could do it up to 10 days, or you could just foster or adopt. You could do that as well. But if you want to meet some of these dogs, head on out to Truist Field tomorrow before the Charlotte Knights game. All right. Got more music for your workday coming up in minutes right here on Charlotte's Best Mix.
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13: My name is Travis Crawford. Every spring, people with sketchy, older air conditioners ask themselves the same question. Do I think this summer is going to be really hot? If it's hot, you're going to wish you'd fix that AC in the spring when you had the chance. If it's not all that hot, you might be all right with what you have. And hey, nobody knows. Could be mild, or it could be a doozy. I mean, it is Charlotte. You can read the Farmer's Almanac, but it's still just a guess. So you have to choose. Do I get ready for something that usually happens, and then if it doesn't happen, I wasted my effort? Or do I roll the dice, hold off any preparations, and then kick myself when the summer heat that usually happens actually does happen? I mean, it is Charlotte. In all my years in air conditioning, I haven't got any better at predicting the weather, but I sure can't predict how I'd feel if there's a heat wave, and I guessed wrong. 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

0: 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I'm Holly Hayes. Well, his concert's coming to town. Yeah, his whole tour, Outlaws Never Die, going to be here. I think we're like number 7 on his stop, but September 20th is the date. Shaboozey's going to be in town. We already gave away tickets, and as it gets closer, we'll give you some more. All right, just keep following everything we do. We'll get you there. Got more music for your workday coming up in minutes right here on Charlotte's Best Mix.
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0: 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I'm Holly Hayes. So, okay, I don't know why Taylor Swift was not at the AMAs last night, and she was missed, but all I could find out is that she's been hanging out in New York City with the fiance, of course, attending a whole bunch of different wedding and dinner dates and all this stuff, like planning for the big thing, the whole big event. And she has been talking about it. She said, like, you would think that someone that was obsessed with, you know, relationships and documenting everything, that she would have had this event planned basically her whole life, this whole wedding, like, you know, a little girl does, you know, plans her wedding. But she said she never really thought about it until she met the person that is she's going to marry. So I think that is kind of cool. You know, like, maybe she hasn't thought about it. Maybe she hasn't planned it, and making it all pretty much organic with this whole Travis Kelce thing. So we'll see how it goes. I think it's going to be a big fairy tale type wedding, but she wants to have a destination wedding. I don't know how that's going to work out. How do you plan that and keep it on the down low? Whatever she's doing, she's got great security around this because no one is finding out anything. And I love that. I love that. Got more music for your workday coming up in minutes right here on Charlotte's Best Mix.
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I'm Holly Hayes. Just about out of here. Madison James and next, taking you through the rest of your workday. Latest from Teddy Swims. Oh, I like this one. I like all of his songs. This is Mr. Know-It-All on Charlotte's Best Mix. Have a good one.

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Charlotte's Best Mix 100.9 and 99.3. It's a rainy Tuesday. I guess we're officially in the summer with all this rain now. The May showers are coming very, very late. All right, now it's Olivia Rodrigo.

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Pushback is toward just a little bit, about 3 weeks. He's not too concerned. He just got to sell a bit more tickets, that's all. Post Malone now with more.

0: 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Hope everyone had an amazing Memorial Day weekend. Again, big thank you to all of our veterans and servicemen and women who are currently serving or have served. We do appreciate everything that you do for our country. Also, big congrats going out to some of the winners, too. We had a big winning weekend. 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
2: Good afternoon, Queen City commuters. Traffic is moving along. We're seeing some slowdowns here across the board. Steel Creek Road at Westinghouse Boulevard currently dealing with a hit and run. Now an injury accident, the Plaza at Fair Market Place. We do have Emerywood Drive and Farmbrook Drive. They're dealing with a fender bender. And another injury accident here, University City Boulevard at South I-85. You want to be careful on these approaches. Officials are working the scenes off to the shoulder. Reports here of an accident over on 85. Here on the southbound side over at North Graham Street. That is going to slow traffic back to Statesville Road. Traffic is checking in under 25 miles per hour for that stretch. We're also going to see that things are slowing down. Billy Graham Parkway here over on the northbound side. A typical afternoon delay where it does intersect with 85 North, the Connector Road, and 77 South, all dropping just below 25. Everything in between, mostly in the green, some of them a little below their posted speeds there as well. 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

0: 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Just before four, it's coming up next. 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
2: All right, Charlotte, still seeing some delays here across the board. East Sugar Creek Road at North Tryon Street with a fender bender. Also, Idle Wild Road at Bathurst Drive. They've got a minor wreck. Hanson Drive at Providence Road with a bump up on scene. Plus, we do have reports of a one left lane that's now blocked. It was two over an 85 southbound at North Graham Street, exit 40. Traffic is backed up to North Tryon. Also, looking at an accident here, East Independence Boulevard here over at Creffield. That's going to slow you down from Harris Boulevard all the way through to Cross Point Circle. Those are moving under 12 there as well. 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

0: Grab some ice-cold Mountain Dew today.
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3: 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Could be mild, or it could be a doozy. I mean, it is Charlotte. 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I mean, it is Charlotte. 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
2: All right, Charlotte, we are in the thick of it now. Seeing big delays here, 77 over on the southbound side. Now, this is going to trail you here from Westinghouse Boulevard all the way back to 277 East. Heavy delays are moving anywhere between a 10 and a 20. Now, that is in part due to an accident over on 77 southbound at the NCSC state line. That's definitely giving some of that pushback. Now, on the northbound side of 77, also delays here from Billy Graham Parkway North, straight on through to 485 outer. Those traffic flows there steady under 15. We've got 45 here on the inner side and a stretch between the ramp from 77 north through to Steel Creek Road, hitting it at about 15 miles per hour. And Gaston County, not as heavy as I thought, but still 85 southbound here from the DMV way station all the way back to Little Rock Road. Those traffic flows there just under 20. 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

0: Charlotte's Best Mix 100.9993 Madison James. I'll tell you what, the rain and all that's going on. If you're trying to plant anything, because we did it yesterday, I suggest do it now. Because if the rain is already raining, that's one less thing that you have to do. Because we needed the rain, right? In this drought that we were in. My goodness. You know what? I'm not going to complain. Very happy for the rain. Let's get a check of traffic.
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2: All right, Charlotte, we are in the thick of it now. Seeing big delays here. 77 over on the southbound side. Now, this is going to trail you here from Westinghouse Boulevard all the way back to 277 East. Heavy delays are moving anywhere between a 10 and 20. Now, that is in part due to an accident over on 77 southbound at the NCSC state line. That's definitely giving some of that pushback. Now, on the northbound side of 77, also delays here from Billy Graham Parkway North straight on through to 485 outer. Those traffic flows there steady under 15. We've got 45 here on the inner side and a stretch between the ramp from 77 north through to Steel Creek Road, hitting it at about 15 miles per hour. And Gaston County, not as heavy as I thought, but still 85 southbound here from the DMV way station all the way back to Little Rock Road. Those traffic flows there just under 20. 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
5: Yeah. Right. There's so much to remember.
6: Yes.
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7: Because all of us women, we're just so unique, you know?
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6: 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But I do. There's been times where I remember in a relationship where she would be like, I can't believe you don't know that. And I'm like, I know I should know your favorite whatever. Candy or something, but I don't remember. It's not like I don't care. It's just I'd rather know the 2008 Philadelphia Phillies starting lineup.
5: Okay, all right.
7: Yeah, that's a choice.
5: In the long term, that worked out for you.
6: So. Yeah, right.
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0: 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It's Madison James. On a Tuesday, it feels like a Monday, doesn't it? It always throws you off, right, when those holidays kind of fall like that? Either way, I'll take it. I'll take it, right? If you get a four-day weekend, take it and run. Let's get a check of traffic.
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2: All right, Charlotte, traffic is still slow in some areas. 77 here over on the northbound side in the red. This is going to take you here from Westinghouse Boulevard all the way back to West Boulevard. Top speed in that area is about 13 miles per hour. Now also 77 here on the southbound side running slow. They did have an earlier accident. It's now off to the shoulder at the NCSC state line. Traffic still dragging from Westinghouse Boulevard all the way through to West Trade Street. They are wavering mostly under 12, a few of them getting about 15 to 20 miles per hour. Now 45 here on the inner side, stretching between West Boulevard all the way back to 77 North. Those are just under 12. And looks like we're going to see some slow-moving traffic as well. Harris Boulevard northbound over at Statesville Road for an accident that's going to cause traffic to back up to Catawba Avenue, and they're just under 30. I'm Pam the Jam Warner, Charlotte's Best Mix, 100.9 and 90.
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0: Charlotte's Best Mix, 100.9, 99.3, wrapping it up. Be safe out there, okay? It's going to have showers on and off today, so make sure you're prepared for that. Speaking of that, that means we got to get this traffic, because that may or may not be looking good.
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2: All right, Charlotte, traffic is still slow in some areas. 77 here over on the northbound side in the red. This is going to take you here from Westinghouse Boulevard all the way back to West Boulevard. Top speed in that area is about 13 miles per hour. Now, also 77 here on the southbound side, running slow. They did have an earlier accident. It's now off to the shoulder at the NCSC state line. Traffic still dragging from Westinghouse Boulevard all the way through to West Trade Street. They are wavering mostly under 12, a few of them getting about 15 to 20 miles per hour. Now 45 here on the inner side, stretching between West Boulevard all the way back to 77 North. Those are just under 12. And looks like we're going to see some slow moving traffic as well. Harris Boulevard northbound over as at Statesville Road for an accident that's going to cause traffic to back up to Catawba Avenue. And they're just under 30. I'm Pam the Jam Warner, Charlotte's Best Mix, 100.9 and 90.
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0: 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It's Drew in the Night Show. 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
6: 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They are making too much money and attaining too much power by continuing to promote this issue. It's the same thing in the Middle East. This is a tool of power and of wealth. If you have any doubts about that, resurrect Yasser Arafat and ask him.
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This summer will be the longest until 2037 due to a calendar quirk. Yeah, we're going to have 106 days compared to last year's 99 due to the early Memorial Day. It's Ella Langley now choosing.

0: Mix 100.9 and 99.3, The Night Show with Drew. It is May 26th. Today's Paper Airplane Day. Never have I ever been good at making paper airplanes. Maybe I just throw them wrong. All mine just dive straight into the ground.
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2: Man. How I did not die, I don't know. Because I've obviously, well, maybe not obviously to some people, but I was scared to death.
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2: 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The sound was loud. 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

0: tomorrow, the morning mix, and Liz's farewell show tomorrow. It's Morgan Wallen now and Love Somebody.
1: Rumors going all over town. Can't keep my name out the mouth these days. Yeah, they say.